Here's Rodney Atkins from Claiborne County, Tennessee, the Cumberland Gap area. It's America, a number one record for him in 2009. And from Oildale, California, here's Merle Haggard. I hear

0: Merle Haggard's number one hit from 1970, The Fight Inside of Me. And that's going to finish up hour number one of today's show. We'll see you after the break with more of our Independence Day celebration on Weekend in the Country.
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3: Fox News, I'm Deborah Valentine. President Trump Monday travels to Turkey for the NATO summit. Fox's Alex Hogan reports.
4: President Trump will meet with Ukrainian President Volodymyr Zelensky at the summit. A senior U.S. official says the discussions will center on the urgency to end the war and that the president will likely also follow up with Russian President Vladimir Putin as well.
3: The U.S. men's soccer team will have its leading scorer for the World Cup round of 16 knockout match against Belgium on Monday.
5: FIFA announcing that the red card given to Folarin Balogun Wednesday has been suspended for a one-year probationary period, meaning Balogun is available to play in Monday's round of 16 match.
3: The change after President Trump asked the FIFA president to review the suspension. President Trump traveling Monday to Turkey for that NATO summit. Fox's Alex Hogan reports. Attendees at the summit are also expected to address the U.S.-Israel-Iran conflict. 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
0: This is Hour 2 of Weekend in the Country. I'm Craig Orndorff, joining you from the Shenandoah Valley of Virginia. Happy weekend, everybody, and a happy Independence Day. Hope the celebration will be fun and safe for you. And the 4th of July is our theme today. We've dropped our regular format and gone all red, white, and blue. And we start the second half of the show with Mo Bandy. This is Americana.

There's Mo Bandy with a salute to small town USA, Americana, a top 10 single from 1988. 2 years later, Eddie Rabbit was waving the flag.

Eddie Rabbit released American Boy in late summer of 1990, just before the first Gulf War, and it was a hit for the servicemen and their families during the conflict, and it came from his album Jersey Boy. We're showing off our patriotism on today's Weekend in the Country. It's a holiday for us, too. We can do something special, and we are, taking pride in the USA. Well, continuing with the theme of the everyday American, here's Faith Hill.

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Now back in 1985, Alabama honored the spirit of the hardworking American

0: A Salute to the Blue Collar Workers of America by Alabama, 40-Hour Week from 1985. That song was written by a couple of great composers, Dave Loggins and Don Schlitz, and also Lisa Silver, who is one of the top studio musicians and vocalists in Nashville. It's an Independence Day celebration on today's Weekend in the Country.
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0: We're celebrating the 4th of July on today's Weekend in the Country. And as far as observing the date, Bristol, Rhode Island is noted as having the oldest continuous 4th of July celebration. Their first party was July 1777. Of course, the first anniversary of the Declaration, and they've been nicknamed America's most patriotic town. And now, a musical tip of the cap to our armed forces.

That's the volunteer a cappella group consisting of more than 100 men, the vocal majority. Their official name, the Dallas Metropolitan Chapter of the Barbershop Harmony Society. They've been around since 1971, and they've been winning awards ever since. They're a 2016 performance of the Armed Forces Medley. Fighting.

0: That's Toby Keith, American Soldier. A salute to all of those who serve, especially those in the reserves. That was a number one record for 4 weeks in 2003, and it came from his album Shockin' Y'all. And before that, from 1966, Staff Sergeant Barry Sadler and the Ballad of the Green Berets. That topped out at number two on the country chart, but was number one on the Adult Contemporary and the Hot 100 charts. Now, while those are examples of the dedicated military personnel, Bob Newhart, who's a veteran of the Korean War, knows there were others in uniform who weren't quite as enthusiastic.
1: What I'm getting at is more and more jobs in the Army are being eliminated by the machine. There is one job that they will never eliminate in the Army through the machine, and that is the job of the foot soldier. And as long as they can't replace him, they're never going to be able to replace the griper. We've always had gripers. We had the griper in the Korean War, had him in World War II, in World War I, in the Civil War. And it stands to reason that we must have had gripers in the Revolutionary Army. And I thought it might be kind of interesting to imagine what a griper in the Revolutionary Army might have been like. And I think he might have been like this. You hear what Nutty George pulled last night? The dollar across Potomac, you didn't hear about that? You know, he had us out till 3 in the morning looking for the damn plane. Then we finally get back to the barracks about 3 o'clock in the morning. You know what time I finally got to sleep? 5. Yeah. There's some nut flashing a light on and off in the church tower all night. Oh, and then the minute he quits, this drunk goes riding through town screaming. Oh, then, remember we were marching the other day? And I had those shoes on that are two sizes too small for me. I've been trying to turn in the quartermaster for the last 3 weeks. And, you know, I kept kind of favoring this right leg all the time, you know? And, who was it? Harry had the flag and Al was blowing flute or something like that, wasn't he? Finally, you know, I get back to the barracks. I'm soaking my feet. Sergeant walks in. He says, Washington caught it. He likes the idea of the limp and I should leave it in. We got some real winners on our side. What do you think of Benny? Yeah, George's friend, Benny. Yeah, Franklin, the one with the square glasses, you know? There's a real flip, boy. You've heard what he does for kicks, haven't you? Next time we have a thunderstorm, watch him. Oh, then the crowning touch. Remember, we're going across the Delaware in the boat. Ice on either side, right? Dead of the night. Who do you suppose gets up and walks to the front of the boat and stands in the front of the boat? Nutty George, sure. And then the guy in the other boat painting him. How about him?
0: There's Bob Newhart, a private in Washington's Army. That's from his 1960 album, The Button-Down Mind Strikes Back. Part of our American birthday celebration on Weekend in the Country.
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10: For tonight, humid, lows mid-60s. East winds around 5 miles per hour. Tomorrow, sunny, highs upper 80s. East winds around 5 miles per hour. Tomorrow night, mostly clear with lows in the mid-60s. For your Tuesday, sunny, highs around 90. Tuesday night, mostly clear, lows upper 60s, and on Wednesday, mostly sunny, with a slight chance of showers and thunderstorms in the afternoon and highs in the lower 90s.
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17: Happy birthday, USA number 250. And did you know there are 30 towns in America that have liberty in their names? The most are in Iowa. 11 towns are named Independence. 5 are called Freedom. There's a Patriot in Indiana. And 5 localities have America in their name. And don't forget to fly the flag. Of course, Betsy Ross sewed the first American flag. It's not clear who actually designed it, but the experts at the Betsy Ross House suggest it was Francis Hopkinson, a New Jersey delegate to the Continental Congress and a signer to the Declaration of Independence.
18: I walked through a county courthouse square. On a park bench, an old man was sitting there. I said, "Your old courthouse is kind of run down." He said, "No, it'll do for our little town." I said, "Your old flagpole has leaned a little bit. And that's a ragged old flag you got hanging on it." He said, "Have a seat." And I sat down. "Is this the first time you've been to our little town?" I said, "I think it is." He said, "I don't like to brag, but we're kind of proud of that ragged old flag. You see, we got a little hole in that flag there when Washington took it across the Delaware. And it got powder burned the night that Francis Scott Key sat watching it write and say, 'Can you see?' And it got a bad rip in New Orleans with Pakenham and Jackson tugging at its seams. And it almost fell at the Alamo beside the Texas flag, but she waved on, though. She got cut with a sword at Chancellorsville, and she got cut again at Shiloh Hill. There was Robert E. Lee, Beauregard, and Bragg, and the south wind blew hard on that ragged old flag. On Flanders Field in World War I, she got a big hole from a Bertha gun. She turned blood red in World War II. She hung limp and low a time or two. She was in Korea, Vietnam. She went where she was sent by her Uncle Sam. She waves from our ships upon the briny foam, and now they've about quit waving back here at home. In her own good land here, she's been abused. She's been burned, dishonored, denied, and refused. And the government for which she stands is scandalized throughout the land. And she's getting threadbare and she's wearing thin, but she's in good shape for the shape she's in. 'Cause she's been through the fire before. And I believe she can take a whole lot more. So we raise her up every morning. We take her down every night. We don't let her touch the ground, and we fold her upright. On second thought, I do like to brag, 'cause I'm mighty proud of that ragged old flag.
7: Getting back to school. I remember a teacher that I had. Now, I went through the seventh grade. I left home when I was 10 years old because I was hungry. And I used to, this is true. I work in the summer and I go to school in the winter. But I had this one teacher. It was the principal of the Harrison School in Vincennes, Indiana. To me, this was the greatest teacher, a real sage of my time, anyhow. He had such wisdom. And we were all reciting the Pledge of Allegiance one day. And he walked over, this little old teacher, Mr. Laswell was his name. Mr. Laswell, and he says, he says, I've been listening to you boys and girls recite the Pledge of Allegiance all semester, and it seems as though it's becoming monotonous to you. If I may I recite it and try to explain to you the meaning of each word? I, me, an individual, a committee of one, pledge, dedicate all of my worldly goods to give without self-pity. Allegiance, my love and my devotion to the flag, our standard, oh glory, a symbol of freedom, wherever she waves, there's respect, because your loyalty has given her a dignity that shouts, freedom is everybody's job. United, that means that we have all come together. States, individual communities that have united into 48 great states, 48 individual communities with pride and dignity and purpose. All divided with imaginary boundaries, yet united to a common purpose, and that's love for country. And to the Republic, a state in which sovereign power is invested in representative chosen by the people to govern. And government is the people, and it's from the people to the leaders, not from the leaders to the people. For which it stands. One nation, meaning so blessed by God, indivisible, incapable of being divided, with liberty, which is freedom, the right of power to live one's own life without threats, fear, or some sort of retaliation, and justice, the principle or qualities of dealing fairly with others. For all. Which means, boys and girls, it's as much your country as it is mine. And now, boys and girls, let me hear you recite the Pledge of Allegiance. I pledge allegiance to the flag of the United States of America, and to the Republic for which it stands, one nation, indivisible, with liberty and justice for all. Since I was a small boy, two states have been added to our country, and two words have been added to the Pledge of Allegiance: under God. Wouldn't it be a pity if someone said that is a prayer, and that would be eliminated from schools too?
17: There's Red Skelton from his television show in 1969 and his commentary on the Pledge of Allegiance. And also from 1974, Johnny Cash and the Ragged Old Flag, as we wave Old Glory today on Weekend in the Country.
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17: We're coming down the home stretch of this special 4th of July edition of Weekend in the Country. And a few more facts about our independence celebration. Well, the first reading of the Declaration was held at Independence Hall in Philadelphia on July 8th, 1776. The Liberty Bell sounded from the tower of the hall, summoning citizens to gather for the reading by Colonel John Nixon. Only one president was born on the 4th of July. That was Calvin Coolidge. Now, three presidents died on July 4th: John Adams, Thomas Jefferson, and James Monroe. And it was Adams who said this about Independence Day. It ought to be solemnized with pomp and parade, with shows, games, sports, guns, bells, bonfires, and illuminations. From one end of this continent to the other, from this time forward, forevermore.

Pete Smith first sang God Bless America on radio on Armistice Day, November 11th, 1938. She made a recording of it 1 year later, and it became her signature song. And we also heard Leanne Rimes with the Boston Pops and America the Beautiful. The lyrics by Catherine Lee Bates and the music from Samuel Ward were written separately in the late 1800s, but her poem and Ward's music were published together in 1910. Well, we've reached the finale of the show, and over the final volley of fireworks is Lee Greenwood.

0: from 1984, Lee Greenwood, God Bless the USA. And while the song was popular at its release, it became the morale booster during the Gulf War of 90 and 91. Of course, the song became popular again after the September 11th attacks, and the single was reissued. And now it's become a patriotic standard. God Bless the USA from Lee Greenwood, putting a cap on today's Independence Day special. And we are out of time. We'll see you next week right here on Weekend in the Country.
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1: I'm Carmen Roberts, celebrating America's 250th birthday with fireworks, flyovers, and thunderstorms. But those storms delayed the D.C. celebration. It did not stop them.
2: We're going to make it bigger, better, stronger, and we're going to love it even more. And I just want to thank you. And the inconvenience of lightning can do that. But lightning will never stop you.
1: President Trump last night. And Super Typhoon Bavi is bearing down on Guam and the Northern Mariana Islands with a monster storm of 180-mile-an-hour winds.
3: In the Western Pacific, Guam and the rest of the Mariana Islands are under a typhoon warning. Super Typhoon Bavi is a dangerous storm equivalent to a Category 5 hurricane in the Atlantic Basin. The worst of the storm is expected to be north of Guam, but conditions will continue to deteriorate overnight on all the islands.
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0: And a good Sunday evening to you. This is Ron here at Old Red 99.5. Going to be with you until midnight on this wacky weekend, as that was Def Leppard with Pour Some Sugar on Me. Don't forget that on Saturday, August 15th, Little Texas and Jake Worthington take over Jefferson County Speedway for Old Red 99.5's biggest country night of the summer. 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
1: Now, here's your weather.
2: Mostly clear tonight and humid as well, with lows in the mid-60s. Monday, sunny with highs in the upper 80s. Monday night, mostly clear and humid with lows in the mid-60s. Tuesday, sunny with highs in the lower 90s. Tuesday night, mostly clear in the evening, then becoming partly cloudy with lows around 70. And for your Wednesday, mostly sunny with a slight chance of showers and thunderstorms in the morning, highs in the lower 90s.
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1: 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Orders are due by July 16th for the first delivery date and July 30th for the second delivery date. On Tuesday afternoon from 1:30 to 3, it's the Cottonwood Hospice Grief Support Group meeting in the JCH&L Fairbury Clinic Conference Room. 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And on Thursday, beginning at 4:30, it's the Fairbury Alzheimer's Caregiver Support Group meeting in the JCH&L Clinic Conference Room. The program will be on advancements in treatment of Alzheimer's disease from the Alzheimer's Association. 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
2: Fox News, I'm Deborah Valentine. A days-long funeral for Iran's late supreme leader, killed in a U.S.-Israeli airstrike in February, began Saturday and concludes Thursday. More from Fox's Trey Yangst in Tel Aviv.
3: The funeral for Iran's late supreme leader, the Ayatollah Khamenei, has been a large display of Iranian propaganda as delegations from around the world traveled to Tehran to participate. The funeral will continue until July 9th, with millions of Iranians participating.
2: Iran's new supreme leader has not been seen in public. U.S.-Iran peace negotiations are on pause. President Trump among world leaders planning on attending Tuesday's NATO summit in Turkey. Fox's Alex Hogan has more.
4: Ahead of the summit, the White House says that it's looking to what it calls a posture review of shifting the burden of Europe's defense to Europe.
2: President Trump is expected to meet with the presidents of Ukraine and Russia at the summit. America's listening to Fox News.
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0: Lynyrd Skynyrd with What's Your Name here on Ole Red 99.5. Don't forget that Royals baseball can be heard all season long over on 1310 AM KGMT, as on Monday afternoon, it's the third and final game of their series at home against the Philadelphia Phillies. Pregame is at 12:30 with the first pitch at 1:10. Then on Tuesday, Wednesday, and Thursday, they're in New York for a three-game series against the Mets. Pregame Tuesday night and Wednesday night is at 5:30 with the first pitch both nights at 6:10. And Thursday afternoon coverage begins at 11:30 with the first pitch at 12:10. Again, those games can be heard over on 1310 AM KGMT. We've got The Guess Who, Sugarland, and The Rolling Stones coming up after this here on Ole Red.
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1: Now, here's your weather.
2: Mostly clear tonight and humid as well, with lows in the mid-60s. Monday, sunny with highs in the upper 80s. Monday night, mostly clear and humid with lows in the mid-60s. Tuesday, sunny with highs in the lower 90s. Tuesday night, mostly clear in the evening, then becoming partly cloudy with lows around 70. And for your Wednesday, mostly sunny with a slight chance of showers and thunderstorms in the morning, highs in the lower 90s.
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4: I'm Ted Lindner. President Trump traveling on Monday to Turkey for the NATO summit. Fox's Alex Hogan with more.
5: President Trump will meet with Ukrainian President Volodymyr Zelensky at the summit. A senior U.S. official says the discussions will center on the urgency to end the war and that the president will likely also follow up with Russian President Vladimir Putin as well.
4: Attendees of the summit also expected to address the U.S.-Israel-Iran conflict. The round of 16 of the World Cup in Norway defeated Brazil on Sunday 2-1. Norway will now take on the winner of tonight's matchup between Mexico and England. Tomorrow, Portugal takes on Spain at 3 p.m. Eastern time, and then it's the United States and Belgium at 8 p.m. Eastern. And this is the war with Iran has claimed the life of another U.S. service member. The U.S. Navy calling off the search for one of five service members who were aboard an MH-60S helicopter that went down in the Arabian Sea. The other four were rescued. 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
1: Now, here's your weather.
2: Mostly clear tonight and humid as well with lows in the mid-60s. Monday, sunny with highs in the upper 80s. Monday night, mostly clear and humid with lows in the mid-60s. Tuesday, sunny with highs in the lower 90s. Tuesday night, mostly clear in the evening, then becoming partly cloudy with lows around 70. And for your Wednesday, mostly sunny with a slight chance of showers and thunderstorms in the morning, highs in the lower 90s.
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I woke last night to the sound of thunder. How far off, I sat and wondered. Started humming a song from 1962. Ain't it funny how the night moves, when you just don't seem to have as much to lose. 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
0: 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Orders are due by July 16th for the first delivery date and July 30th for the second delivery date. On Tuesday afternoon from 1:30 to 3, it's the Cottonwood Hospice Grief Support Group meeting in the JCH&L Fairbury Clinic Conference Room. 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And on Thursday, beginning at 4:30, it's the Fairbury Alzheimer's Caregiver Support Group meeting in the JCH&L Clinic Conference Room. The program will be on advancements in treatment of Alzheimer's disease from the Alzheimer's Association. 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
2: News. I'm Sue Guzman. President Trump leaves Monday for Turkey for the NATO summit. Fox's Alex Hannon reports.
3: President Trump will meet with Ukrainian President Volodymyr Zelensky at the summit. A senior U.S. official says that discussions will center on the urgency to end the war and that the president will likely also follow up with Russian President Vladimir Putin as well.
2: Officials say a masked man opened fire at a family barbecue near New York's Coney Island Beach over the weekend, wounding 8. Mayor Zohran Mamdani with reaction.
4: There is no place for this kind of violence in our city. We will not tolerate it, and we will fight it with every single tool at our disposal.
2: The victim's in critical condition. The suspect is still at large. And Erica Kirk and Charlie Kirk's parents expected to attend a key hearing on Monday for the man accused in his killing, Tyler Robinson. American listening to Fox News.
0: Saturday, August 15th, the Jefferson County Speedway turns into a full-throttle country time machine on the Prowitz exterior stage. It's not just a concert. It's a double headliner knockout. You got the kick a little, cause a stir. Little Texas brings the Platinum 90 sing-alongs that still crank like it's 1994.
5: God bless Texas with his own hand.
0: Jake Worthington fires back with that new school honky-tonk grit that feels tailor-made for a summer night.
6: It ain't the whiskey that gets me.
0: Two headliners, one night of wall-to-wall country. 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
1: You're crazy, all
0: of you. 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

atop a 749-foot tower in the middle of a cattle pasture outside of Harbine. Authorized by the federal government to inform. Authorized by George Strait to entertain. 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

Bob Seger and the Silver Bullet Band with Hollywood Nights here on Ole Red 99.5. Coming up on July 17th, Tyler Farr will be performing at the Saline County Fair. 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
1: Now, here's your weather.
2: Mostly clear tonight and humid as well, with lows in the mid-60s. Monday, sunny with highs in the upper 80s. Monday night, mostly clear and humid with lows in the mid-60s. Tuesday, sunny with highs in the lower 90s. Tuesday night, mostly clear in the evening, then becoming partly cloudy with lows around 70. And for your Wednesday, mostly sunny with a slight chance of showers and thunderstorms in the morning, highs in the lower 90s.
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0: That's Billy Squire with The Stroke here on Old Red 99.5. 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Coming up, we've got some more Wacky Weekend for you before the midnight hour strikes and it ends, as we've got Brooks and Dunn, Fleetwood Mac, and more.
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1: Fox News, I'm Sue Guzman. President Trump traveling Monday to Turkey for the NATO summit. More from Fox's Alex Hogan.
2: President Trump will meet with Ukrainian President Volodymyr Zelensky at the summit. A senior U.S. official says the discussions will center on the urgency to end the war and that the president will likely also follow up with Russian President Vladimir Putin as well.
1: Attendees at the summit also expected to address the U.S.-Israel-Iran conflict. Officials say a masked man opened fire at a family barbecue near New York's Coney Island Beach over the weekend, wounding eight people. Mayor Zohra Mamdani with reaction.
3: There is no place for this kind of violence in our city. We will not tolerate it, and we will fight it with every single tool at our disposal.
1: One of the victims in critical condition. And Erica and Charlie Kirk's parents expected to attend a key hearing Monday for the man accused in his killing, Tyler Robinson. 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
1: Fox News, I'm Ted Lindner. Millions of Iranians taking part in the funeral procession for the country's late supreme leader. Anger against America evident as thousands chanted death to America and death to Israel. The Israeli Prime Minister Benjamin Netanyahu, though, telling Fox this weekend,
2: deal or no deal, as long as I'm prime minister, Iran will not have nuclear weapons.
1: Netanyahu will join Fox and Friends later this morning in the 7 a.m. Eastern time hour to discuss a possible White House visit after President Trump's trip to the NATO summit. This is the war with Iran, claims the life of another U.S. service member. The U.S. Navy called off the search Sunday for one of five service members who were aboard an MH-60S helicopter that went down in the Arabian Sea. The other four were rescued. No name on the missing service member yet. In the round of 16 of the World Cup, Norway defeated Brazil Sunday 2-1. Norway will now take on England, who defeated in Mexico Sunday night 3-2. Portugal takes on Spain at 3 p.m. Eastern time later today, and the United States and Belgium at 8 p.m. Eastern. 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
4: Fox News, I'm Sue Guzman. A dangerous typhoon putting people in Guam and the Northern Mariana Islands on high alert.
5: Super Typhoon Bavi is a dangerous storm equivalent to a Category 5 storm in the Atlantic Basin. The worst of it is expected to be north of Guam, but conditions will continue to deteriorate overnight on all the islands. This comes as people are living without power and adequate shelter following Super Typhoon Sinlaku in April.
4: Fox Weather meteorologist Melanie Black. Speaker Mike Johnson says the House will pass the Save America Act, which requires proof of citizenship to register to vote. Republican Congressman Jason Smith of Missouri telling Fox.
6: We have only 20 legislative days between now and September 30th. We have to get the job done.
4: Democrats say the measure will disenfranchise eligible voters who don't have easy access to passports or certain birth certificates. 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
1: Fox News, I'm Ted Linder. President Trump traveling to Turkey for the NATO summit. Fox's Alex Hogan.
2: President Trump will meet with Ukrainian President Volodymyr Zelensky at the summit. A senior U.S. official says the discussions will center on the urgency to end the war and that the president will likely also follow up with Russian President Vladimir Putin as well.
1: Attendees at the summit also expected to address the U.S.-Israel-Iran conflict. This is the war claimed the life of another U.S. service member. The U.S. Navy calling off the search for one of five service members Sunday who were aboard a MH-60S helicopter that went down in the Arabian Sea. The other four were rescued. No name yet on the missing service member. And in the round of 16 of the World Cup, Norway defeated Brazil Sunday 2-1. Norway will now take on England, who defeated Mexico Sunday night 3-2. The United States and Belgium play at 8 p.m. Eastern tonight. 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

That's Shaboozy and Jelly Roll with Amen here on Old Red 99.5. And a good Monday morning to you. This is Ron, going to be with you until 6 a.m. Here's Luke Bryan with Country and She Knows It.

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0: Sam Tillis wrapping up a big block of Continuous Country here on Old Red 99.5. Don't forget that on Saturday, August 15th, Little Texas and Jake Worthington come to the Jefferson County Speedway for our Last Call for Summer concert. 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
1: Today will be sunny with a high in the upper 80s. Tonight, mostly clear and humid with lows in the mid-60s. Tuesday, sunny with a high in the lower 90s. Tuesday night, mostly clear in the evening, then becoming partly cloudy with lows around 70. And for your Wednesday, mostly sunny with a slight chance of showers and thunderstorms in the morning, highs in the lower 90s.
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0: Dustin Lynch with Easy to Love here on Ole Red 99.5. We've got Royals baseball for you all season long over on 1310 AM KGMT, as this afternoon it's the third and final game of their series at home against the Philadelphia Phillies. Pregame is at 12:30 with the first pitch at 1:10. Then on Tuesday, Wednesday, and Thursday, they're in New York for a three-game series against the Mets. Pregame Tuesday night and Wednesday night is at 5:30 with first pitch both nights at 6:10. And Thursday afternoon coverage begins at 11:30 with the first pitch at 12:10. Again, those games can be heard over on 1310 AM KGMT. We've got Little Big Town, the Casey Donahue Band, and more as part of Continuous Country after this.
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0: KUTT 99.5 Fairbury Beatrice. I'm gonna live where the green grass flows. It's been a pretty damn good day. And there's a cold beer calling my name. Oh, I love this station. 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
1: Fox News, I'm Sue Guzman. President Trump traveling to Turkey today for the NATO summit. Fox's Alex Hogan reports.
2: President Trump will meet with Ukrainian President Volodymyr Zelensky at the summit. A senior U.S. official says the discussions will center on the urgency to end the war and that the president will likely also follow up with Russian President Vladimir Putin as well.
1: Attendees at the summit also expected to address the U.S.-Israel-Iran conflict. Officials say a masked man opened fire at a family barbecue near New York's Coney Island Beach over this weekend, wounding 8 people. Mayor Zohra Mamdani with reaction.
3: There is no place for this kind of violence in our city. We will not tolerate it, and we will fight it with every single tool at our disposal.
1: One of the victims in critical condition, the suspect still at large. And Erica Kirk and Charlie Kirk's parents expected to attend a key hearing today. The man accused of his killing, Tyler Robinson. America is listening to Fox News.
4: It's time for On the Farm at 5 with Ron on this Monday morning, and before we get you to your ag headline news, I want to remind you that around here, severe weather can go from keep an eye on it to get to shelter in a hurry. When storms turn dangerous, Ole Red is in the Farm Bureau Financial Severe Weather Center with the latest updates for southeast Nebraska and north central Kansas. When severe weather strikes, count on Ole Red for coverage when it matters most.
5: Hello, I'm Kellen Havikin with Ag Headlines on Brownfield. House Ag Committee Chairman Glenn G.T.'s Thompson says his new ag labor bill opens the door for U.S. dairy farmers to have access to the H-2A program. He says it's about ag labor definitions.
6: Temporary defined as anything less than 350 days a year. Renewable for 3 years, by the way, so it provides for, you know, for certainty to bring these temporary employees in, you know, for a significant amount of time.
5: President of the Illinois Corn Growers Association says the USDA's recently passed regenerative feedstock rule is generally good news for farmers. Mark Brunselmeyer tells Brownfield.
7: There is field level scoring and doesn't just lump everything together. It looks at your nitrogen use efficiency. There's grazing allowed on cover crops. And then there's also you can put your manure back onto your farmland and have that credit for it.
5: And I'm Kellen Havikin for Brownfield.
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9: Saturday, August 15th, the Jefferson County Speedway turns into a full-throttle country time machine on the Prowitz Exterior Stage. 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
9: Little Axis brings the Platinum 90 sing-alongs that still crank like it's 1994. 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
13: It ain't the whiskey that gets me.
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4: 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Here's your commodity and livestock report.
14: There are still some questions about U.S. corn and soybean planted area after the USDA's recent planted acreage update. I'm John Perkins with a Brownfield Market Update. Speed wins. That's why Stein is focused on delivering higher-yielding genetics faster than the competition and why they release more new Enlist E3 lines than any other company. Stein has yield. Garrett Toy from Ag Trader Talk tells Brownfield there weren't a whole lot of surprises in this most recent round of acreage numbers from the USDA. And Toy says that if you scratch the surface a little bit, part of that comes back to last year's crops.
15: Maybe the surprise for the report was the lack of surprise. Unfortunately, we learned last year that the surprise comes in August when the FSA acres come in. So, what I've continued to tell customers, I think that the survey response rate was only 39%. That was down from 43% last year. So, we knew how bad things were last year with the 43% because of the miss and when the FSA acres came out. But the USDA also said they had 35% because of the increased funding. They increased the survey response or the surveys distributed, and they felt confident in their data. So they said the data was up around 35%. They felt that was beneficial. But no surprise on acres. Bias going in was a small increase in bean acres, small decrease in corn acres, given everything we went through with fertilizer prices this spring, et cetera, et cetera. The one thing to me, though, as far as priorities going into the report, it's stocks first, acres second, especially what happened last year. We're going to wait until the August numbers and see what the FSA shows, but I still expect bean acres to go up, corn acres to decline possibly. There's about 1.8 million acres that are missing out of the total pool from last year that could potentially show up somewhere.
14: Megan Grebner has more after this brief break.
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18: In recent months, the USDA's Cattle on Feed report has shown inconsistencies in the number of cattle being placed into feed yards. University of Tennessee ag economist Charlie Martinez says beef on dairy calves are likely a contributing factor.
19: When animals are coming as day old from dairy producers, they end up usually going to a calf ranch, and those are not captured within NAS.
18: He tells Brownfield that those calves aren't incorporated into USDA cattle on feed data until marketed through traditional channels.
19: Some of these massive swings that we've been seeing lately could be partially influenced by these fluctuations of the amount of beef on dairy animals that are either entering or not entering, counter to the traditional beef that we would think in terms of beef production.
18: Placements were down 10% in the latest report after being up 6% in the USDA's May report. That's at a time when the cattle herd is historically small. I'm Megan Grebner, Brownfield Ag News.
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20: Return to seasonal temperatures across much of the Corn Belt. Hot weather residing on the plains in between. Increasing outbreaks of showers and thunderstorms set to resume from northwest to southeast as the week wears on. Good Monday morning, everyone. It's agriculture meteorologist Greg Solier back in with your Ag Weather Today right here on Brownfield Ag News. Well, that was a story over the weekend. Lots of heat and humidity. Downward trend on temperatures yesterday from the upper Midwest back into the Ohio Valley. But boy, certainly hope you had plans B and C wound up and ready to go and executed over the holiday weekend with outbreaks of showers and thunderstorms, heavy and severe, centered across sections of the Great Lakes region and across parts of the Midwest Corn and Bean Complex as well. And that weather pattern is still remaining a bit on the unsettled side for the day-to-day. Organized rainfall across the lower lakes region down to the upper Ohio Valley. And yesterday, showers and thunderstorms on the leading edge of slightly cooler air making its way into parts of the far southern plains. The Red River Valley of the South and scattered activity per usual over the southeastern states. And boy, the heat wave weather pattern being the story across the far eastern sections of the Mid-Atlantic region, breaking down that 100-degree heat over the past few days. Daytime readings for the next few days expected to be ranging through the 80s from the upper Midwest down to the Ohio Valley. Readings closer to the 90-degree mark or a little above from the Corn Palace back to the west and south. And many a day here this week with readings into the mid and upper 90s over the central and southern plains. Another hot one for northern reaches for the day-to-day, but even there, temperatures will briefly come back down to seasonal expectations. A couple of frontal boundaries still on the weather maps and charts making their way across the Ohio Valley. More significant one on the move, but slow to move at that per usual for the time of year as the hot ridge, if you will, temporarily retrogrades back into the southwestern states where 60-degree dew points are back into play and scattered showers and thunderstorms as well, increasing lightning concerns and fire outbreaks have been the story and will continue to be the story over the southwestern parts of the country. Meanwhile, as the day wears on, tomorrow in particular, showers and thunderstorms making their way out of big sky country across the Dakotas. They'll expand from the Corn Palace to the north and west, then expand to the east and south in pretty solid coverages over the middle and late portions of the week across the Corn Belt. Expectations of 1 to 2, some spots more than 3 inches, again out of the Dakotas, the northwestern Corn Belt, upper Midwest, and over the middle and late portions of the week. Southward across the Midwest into the Ohio Valley. Some of the heat may temporarily break later on this week over the parts of the central and southern plains, giving way to a couple of thunderstorms as the atmosphere cap gets loosened. Otherwise, later on into the weekend in particular, the hot ridge reestablishes itself here, builds northward across the northern plains and back across sections of the Corn Belt, introducing new storm activity northwest to southeast for the weekend. I'm Greg Soldier with your Ag Weather Today.
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0: Birthdays give us a chance to reflect. Hello, everyone. I'm Cindy Young with Brownfield, and this is my two cents. As we celebrate America's birthday, a milestone few nations ever reach, 250 years of history, we take time to look back. And it's impossible to separate the growth of our country from the growth of American agriculture. The two have always gone hand in hand, from the earliest family farms to today's highly sophisticated farming operations. Agriculture has provided the foundation that allowed communities to grow, businesses to flourish, and families to build better lives. American farmers have never stopped adapting. They've embraced new technology, improved conservation practices, increased productivity, and found ways to care for the land while feeding more people than ever before. What hasn't changed is their commitment. Every season begins with hope. It has to. Every harvest represents months of hard work and no small amount of faith. That's been true for 250 years. As fireworks lit up the sky for Independence Day, I took a moment to pause to appreciate the men and women who spend every day producing the food, fuel, and fiber we depend on. They don't ask for recognition. Most would probably rather be back in the tractor or checking cattle than standing in the spotlight. But this anniversary offers the perfect opportunity to say thank you. Agriculture has never just supported America. It has helped define us. Here's to the next 250 years of innovation, stewardship, and farm families who continue to keep this great nation growing. I'm Cindy Young with Brownfield. That's my two cents.
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18: 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Markets were closed Friday, so let's recap what happened last week. There was a light round of direct cash cattle business. Live deals in the South were up mostly $255, about $3 lower than the previous week's business. Dress deals were up $403, $5 lower than the prior week's weighted average basis in Nebraska. The cattle market has pulled back in recent weeks. Kenny Burdine, an ag economist with the University of Kentucky, says there are a couple of factors at play.
23: We've been testing some different levels on box beef, fed cattle, and even feeders to some extent. I also think it's important to think about where we are. You know, we're early July. Realistically, we're past when most of that buying was done to get ahead of that July 4th holiday. So I think there is a seasonal element to it.
18: Box beef finished the day sharply lower with light demand for solid offerings. Choice was down 419 at 387.07. Select was 226 lower at 367.43. Estimated cattle slaughter Thursday was 109,000 head, even on the weekend, down nearly 5,000 on the year. Cash hogs closed lower with a very light negotiated run. The cash hog market has really struggled to find support in recent weeks. The market has been largely focused on demand. And while there have been some bright spots globally, there are still long-term concerns about strength that linger. Barrows and gilts at the National Daily Direct were down $1.45 with a weighted average of $95.47. The Iowa Minnesota was $1.13 lower with a weighted average of $95.93. And the Western Corn Belt was down $1.31 with a weighted average of $95.77.

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1: Now, here's your weather.
2: Today will be sunny with a high in the upper 80s. Tonight, mostly clear and humid with lows in the mid-60s. Tuesday, sunny with a high in the lower 90s. Tuesday night, mostly clear in the evening, then becoming partly cloudy with lows around 70. And for your Wednesday, mostly sunny with a slight chance of showers and thunderstorms in the morning, highs in the lower 90s.
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1: 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On Tuesday afternoon from 1:30 to 3, it's the Cottonwood Hospice Grief Support Group meeting in the JCH&L Fairbury Clinic Conference Room. 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And on Thursday, beginning at 4:30, it's the Fairbury Alzheimer's Caregiver Support Group meeting in the JCH&L Clinic Conference Room. The program will be on advancements in treatment of Alzheimer's disease from the Alzheimer's Association. 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
9: Good morning out there. It's 68 degrees. Not a bad morning. Not really any wind, just nice and calm out there, clear skies. Gonna get hot this afternoon. We'll talk more about that coming up. It's a Monday. After a long holiday weekend, I think they should give you an extra day on those long holiday weekend. I guess that would make it an extra long holiday weekend, but I'd take it, that's for sure. Morgan Wallen kicks things off this morning on Old Red. Good morning.

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0: Justin Moore on today's Best Country, old Red 98.9.5. Friday, Taylor Swift and Travis Kelce got married at Madison Square Garden. A massive list of the biggest stars were invited in, including the crew of Good Morning America, and they dished on some of the details.
1: It really was intimate, wasn't it, guys?
2: As intimate as it could possibly be, given it was Madison Square Garden. And really, this garden inside the garden, it was just so beautiful. And it's hard to imagine that a place that big and a wedding with such stars could feel so personal and so intimate.
1: Because they had their neighbors, their high school friends. It was like any wedding that you would attend.
3: It was their dream wedding, and it really was amazing. Congratulations. To both of them.
1: Oh, and their vows. All right. They wrote their own vows.
3: Thank you for inviting us.
0: More on Taylor's wedding probably later on. Joey Chestnut, still the GOAT. He won his 18th title at the hot dog eating contest in Coney Island on the 4th of July. He ate a whole bunch of hot dogs and won again. No one else was even close. It's Jefferson County Fair Week, and since it's fair time again, here's comedian John Reap on fair food and what NASCAR stands for.
4: They can make anything taste good at fair because they fry everything. They fry apples, they fry ice cream, they fry Snickers bars, they have fried dough. How far down on the fry chain do you think they got before some guys, man, we're out of stuff to fry? His buddy's like, no, we ain't either. I've been waiting for this moment. Frap that dough right there. Frap that dough, put some powdered sugar on it. They will eat it. And it's delicious. But we do have our big time entertainment in small towns. We practically invented NASCAR, right? Yeah, and I do like NASCAR. I'll tell you what it means. This is actually what NASCAR stands for. National Association of Stock Car Auto Racing. That's right. Did you hear that? Stock car auto racing. Car automobile racing. It says car twice. That's how much they love cars. But that's like saying, I played for the NFFFL. Mm-hmm. You know, the National Football League.
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1: Today's going to be mostly sunny, humid, and warm. Highs upper 80s. Winds will be out of the southeast. They'll stay light at about 5 to 10 miles an hour tonight. Mostly clear and humid. Lows mid-60s tomorrow. Sunny, a little more warm with highs right around 90 degrees. For Wednesday, brings more sunshine, more humidity, and highs in the low 90s. Better rain chance arrives Wednesday night, a 70% chance of showers.

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0: 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Right now, it's 66 degrees.
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12: Good morning to you. It's National Fried Chicken Day, Hand Roll Day, Air Traffic Control Day. Big day for lips. Not only is it National Kissing Day, it's also International Kissing Day. It's World Zoo Noses Day. Not sure what that's about. On this date, 1535, Thomas More was executed for refusing to recognize King Henry as head of the Church of England. Turns out disagreeing with him was a hazardous career move, especially for your head. During the American Revolutionary War, British forces captured Fort Ticonagua with a fight after American troops withdrew overnight. 1885, French scientist Louis Pasteur successfully administered the first rabies vaccine to a 9-year-old boy, saving his life and changing modern medicine forever. 93 years ago, 1933, the first All-Star game in baseball was played. Babe Ruth hit the game-winning home run for the American League. Anne Frank and her family went into hiding this day in Amsterdam during World War II. This day in 1942, her diary would later become one of the world's most important first-hand accounts of the Holocaust. In 1957, John Lennon meets Paul McCartney for the first time at a church festival in Liverpool. Music history changed that afternoon. On this day, 1985, Phil Collins reaches number one on the Billboard Hot Charts with Sassudio. Sassudio? Sassudio. Yeah, no one really knows what that word means, including Phil Collins. In 1994, the movie Forrest Gump comes out.
13: You want a chocolate? I could eat about 1.5 million of these. My mom always said life was like a box of chocolates. You never know what you're going to get.
12: That went on to earn 6 Academy Awards, gave America one of its most quotable movie characters ever. Man, what a great movie that was. 2006, Twitter launched publicly for the first time. Today's birthday, George W. Bush, former president, 80 years old today. 50 Cent, the rapper, is 51 today. Does that mean he's 51? I don't know. Sylvester Stallone. Ayo, Adrian. He's 80 today. Kevin Hart turns 47. His career keeps growing, although he stopped doing that when he was 12. Tia and Tamara, sister twins, are 48. Shelly Hack, she was the Tiffany on Charlie's Angels. She's 79. And Burt Ward, old school Robin, the boy wonder in the old school Batman series. And if you're celebrating your birthday, happy, happy birthday to you. And that's Today on Parade for July 6th.
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1: Now, here's your weather.
2: Mostly sunny, humid and warm, highs in the upper 80s. Winds will be out of the southeast, light at 5 miles an hour tonight. Mostly clear and humid, lows mid 60s. Tomorrow, little warmer, highs around 90 with winds out of the south, 5 to 10. Wednesday, humid, highs low 90s. A 70% chance of scattered showers and thunderstorms Wednesday night. Thursday, storm chances throughout the day with Friday trends. Drier temperatures, highs both days around 90 degrees.
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Red 98.5, Taylor Swift officially married. They got married over the weekend. I saw that Adam Sandler was the one that officiated Travis and Taylor's wedding. I bet he had only one condition, and that's that they find a part for Rob Schneider somewhere in the wedding. Travis and Taylor wrote their own wedding vows. I'll let you guess which one is probably releasing them on vinyl for $30 in a couple of weeks.

0: George Burns, his latest with Luke Bryan there. It's called Ride, Ride, Ride at Old Red 99.5. 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
3: News, I'm Gianna Gelosi. Team USA plays Belgium tonight at the World Cup, and star player Flo Balogun can play after President Trump reportedly asked FIFA to give his controversial red card a second look.
7: Balogun has scored 3 of America's 10 goals at this World Cup and is its only player with more than one. But after being given a controversial red card in the round of 32, the rules said he would have to sit out the next game and that there was no way to appeal it. With 30 hours until the match against Belgium, though, FIFA announced that its judicial body was suspending the ban.
3: Fox's Greg Thompson, Belgium reportedly appealing accused killer Tyler Robinson, set to come face-to-face with Charlie Kirk's parents and widow in a Utah courtroom.
8: Prosecutors have said they plan to introduce forensic and video evidence, witness statements, autopsy findings, and alleged messages Robinson wrote his romantic partner. Kirk was killed last September at Utah Valley University.
3: Fox's Jessica Rosenthal, America's listening to Fox News.
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12: The latest details on the top story from last week from across the state of Nebraska. The latest major wildfire in the northwest part of the state is nearing full containment. The Nebraska Emergency Management Agency says the Log Road fire near Crawford is now 81% contained as of Sunday evening. The fire is still estimated to have burned about 1,500 acres. Fire officials say this will be the final update from the incident management team as command is being transferred back to local fire departments. Crews will continue monitoring the fire area and extinguish any remaining hotspots. Multiple fire departments from southeast Nebraska have answered calls for mutual aid and have activated to help provide local crews in Crawford with some relief over the course of the weekend. Local residents are still urged to use caution around the burn area and avoid interfering with ongoing firefighting operations. Closer to home in this part of the state, an afternoon house fire kept crews busy in Nebraska City ahead of the holiday weekend. Emergency crews say they were called to the southeast part of Nebraska City just after 3:30 Friday afternoon. Firefighters arrived at the 1200 block of Corso Street to find an abandoned home up in flames. Assistant Fire Chief Brian Emke says crews had to take a defensive approach to battle the blaze, taking about 2 hours to bring it under control. Emke says fortunately no one was hurt. The cause of the fire is still under investigation. Nature's fireworks got a head start on the 4th of July holiday weekend with thunderstorms across southern Nebraska and northern Kansas Friday night and early Saturday. An early Saturday morning storm dropped nickel-sized hail in Beatrice. Friday night, observers reported tornado and funnel cloud sightings to the National Weather Service. A tornado was reported northwest of Hubble near the Nebraska-Kansas line on Friday night, and a short time later, a funnel cloud was observed west of Narka, Kansas on the south side of the border. There have not been any immediate reports of sustained damage. Golf ball-sized hail was reported in Roca near Morrowville and near Hebron, and quarter-sized hail was reported near Syracuse. Thunderstorm wind gusts of 55 to 65 miles per hour were reported at several locations in southern Nebraska and northern Kansas. The flea market inside Fairbury City Park has been a 4th of July fixture in southeast Nebraska for more than half a century. And recently, it sparked a shot at a unique collaboration for two of the market's newest vendors. Here's some of my reports. Many of these vendors have been setting up shop this weekend in Fairbury for decades, but two relatively new entrants to this event have a unique connection to this particular market.
13: This is where I got started. So this is the first show that I did. For some reason, our business model took off to where we do shows now based off of this one. We do 60 shows a year. We travel all over the country. This is by far our most sentimental one.
14: It's just very unique. It was not something that I attended very often, and I saw some potential in it. So, you know, eventually once I had the business kind of up and running, I was like, man, I should come out here and try it out.
12: Those two operations have now been flea market neighbors for a few years, and last year they decided to mix their two products to generate a new strain of jerky, a concoction that would never have existed without the connection they created at this particular flea market.
14: Without him and me finding each other here and kind of putting our heads together and coming up with something different, you know, that flavor particular wouldn't exist. So, you know, it's kind of fun.
12: Seward is known as Nebraska's 4th of July city, but there might have been a few extra bangs in the sky this particular holiday weekend. The Seward Police Department said last week they would permit the sale and use of skyrockets and bottle rockets this year, even though a city ordinance technically bans them. Police Chief Brian Peters said the decision to follow more lenient state regulations came down to a historic milestone.
15: The fact that we're celebrating America's 250th birthday, just we kind of took pause and said, we'll go ahead and go with the state ordinance, or excuse me, the state statute for this year, and then we'll reevaluate after this year and decide how we want to move forward in the future.
12: The search for a missing boater at Chalco Hills Recreation Area has ended in a tragedy. The Sarpy County Sheriff's Office says 19-year-old Wyatt Bernal of Omaha was recovered from the lake Saturday morning after a multi-day search. Investigators say Bernal and another man were thrown into the water Thursday night when their canoe capsized. The second man swam safely to shore, but Bernal did not. Multiple agencies used boats, drones, and sonar equipment during the search. The investigation into what caused the incident remains ongoing. And more than 6 months after the Tyson plant's closure in Lexington, state officials are continuing efforts to help former employees find new work. The Nebraska Department of Labor is hosting a rapid response event this week for workers affected by those layoffs. The Rapid Response Layoff Services event takes place this coming Thursday at Central Community College's Lexington Center. The event is designed to connect laid-off workers with job search assistance, information about health coverage, and training programs that are available in the region. State officials say the services are intended to help workers impacted by the Tyson plant's closure transition back into the workforce. For more news, head to newschannelnebraska.com. I'm Tim Hackett in the NCN Newsroom.
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18: Now, here's your weather.
4: Today's going to be mostly sunny, humid, and warm. Highs upper 80s. Winds will be out of the southeast. They'll stay light at about 5 to 10 miles an hour tonight. Mostly clear and humid. Lows mid-60s tomorrow. Sunny, a little more warm with highs right around 90 degrees. for Wednesday brings more sunshine, more humidity, and highs in the low 90s. Better rain chance arrives Wednesday night, a 70% chance of showers and thunderstorms. Thursday starts mostly cloudy, then turns sunny, 40% chance of afternoon thunderstorms. Highs reach the upper 80s. Thursday night brings another chance, 70% chance of rain, with overnight lows to the upper 60s. And Friday improves throughout the day. Slight morning shower, then partly sunny, highs mid-80s. The weekend turns warm again, highs around 90 for both Saturday and Sunday.
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4: Taking a look at current conditions across the area, Marysville 67. Sunny skies in Washington this morning in 67. Headed out west to Nebraska, Sydney, sunny in 64. Norfolk, 66. Omaha, mostly sunny and 67 at the airport. Capital City at 66. So is Beatrice, Hebron, and Fairbury, both at 67 degrees. 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
4: Well, good morning to you. 12 minutes past 7 o'clock, we say hello to Brad Portnier down at Bradford Belt in Washington, Kansas. Good morning, sir.
22: Good morning. How's everything?
4: Not bad. I'm looking across the courthouse. Like three or four times a year, they put all the flags wrapping around the courthouse. It's really cool. But
22: isn't that something? I remember that clear back from when I was a little kid. That was we'd leave highway and go over there and drive around the courthouse just to see it. It's such a big deal.
4: It is. It's very cool. One thing about them right now, not a movement in any of the flags. It is dead out there this morning. Going to be hot and sticky and humid today, I'm guessing.
22: Boy, it is. I'll tell you, every year, you know, we're never ready for it, but we know it's coming.
4: Yeah. Jefferson County Fair Week, so it's got to get up to near 100 at some point and be a little
22: exactly
4: sweaty.
22: Right.
4: Did you have a good weekend?
22: Yeah, we did. We had a 4th of July parade here in Washington around the park. There's a whole bunch of kids and lot of entries. It was a good time. It was just a good hometown feeling, and gosh, everywhere you went this weekend, there was an event or two or three going on. So it was a good time.
4: Good day to be alive, right?
22: Oh yeah, we went up to Fairbury and wandered around the event there at the park. That was a lot of fun. That's where I always go find out how many more schoolmates passed away. That's where I catch up on my social media.
4: There you go. Let's talk some business. Bradford Built, always looking for quality employees, aren't you?
22: Always. Yeah, we've got openings from in every aspect. If you can drive a forklift or powder coat or put lights in or weld or run a press brake or who knows what. There's our robots, all kinds of stuff.
4: Yeah.
22: We're actually bolting in two new robots this morning. That's going to be exciting. So
4: there you go. And if you don't know how to do any of those things, man, you guys will train the right individual that's hardworking and reliable, won't you?
22: That's it. If you can get here, we can handle the rest.
4: There you go. Yep. And an easy way to apply, all you do is swing down and talk to somebody there in the office, right?
22: That's right. Walk in the door and go up the stairs, and we'll walk you through the shop, and it's a good chance you already know a bunch of the people that are here. And we've got people drive in from, 40 miles, maybe a little bit further. So it's a good thing. It's hot right now, though, but it's a good job. But a lot of good people building a lot of products. So every day it just keeps growing a little more.
4: Yeah, it's a good company to be a part of if you're looking for a job. A job turns into a career. And like Brad said, just swing down and see if it's the right fit for you. Brad, we'll let you go, and we'll talk to you next week, all right?
22: All right. Take care.
4: Once again, that's Brad Portnier, Bradford Built, Washington, Kansas. Check them out. Go visit their website for more information. Mm-hmm.

0: Ella Langley, her latest Be Her on Old Red 99.5. Good morning, Nicole.
1: Good morning.
0: Back from a long holiday weekend.
1: I know.
0: It was hard. It was hard getting up this morning.
1: Really?
0: Yeah.
1: I got up at my regular time.
0: Well, I mean,
1: Friday, Saturday, Sunday.
0: Well, I got up the same time, but, well, no. I mean, I...
1: You slept in a little bit.
0: This weekend, yeah.
1: Yeah.
0: I didn't wake up at 3. 3:15, 3:30, whenever I get up. But, yeah, today was tough. I was just like, ah.
1: You look a little draggy.
0: Can't it just be Sunday again?
1: I know.
0: One more Sunday?
1: I want a repeat.
0: That'd be a good name for a band, Just One More Sunday. I don't know. 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
1: 16,000 miles?
0: No, $16,000.
1: There
0: sorry.
1: You go.
0: 193,000 miles
1: gotcha.
0: On this. 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
0: It is.
2: It's a regular feature.
0: That's what that thing is right there. It's a regular feature brought to you by Riverside Chevrolet. America celebrated its 250th birthday. Fireworks, military flyovers, and extreme heat in most of the nation. And while we stood and watched the fireworks... In a rotisserie chicken atmosphere. I know they're all baking out there or being bit by mosquitoes. They were bad.
1: Man, they were terrible. Yeah,
0: not much breeze, so they just loved it. Washington, D.C. fireworks display detonated 850,000 fireworks.
1: Mm-hmm.
0: No one heard that many pop since Joe Biden stood up. Man, I stood up the other day and... I cracked like about 10 times, I think.
1: Welcome to the club.
0: Right. fireworks display caught the Brooklyn Bridge on fire.
1: Did you see that? Yes, I did.
0: Yeah, New York was a home to a bridge fire, and thanks to the Mets, a dumpster fire as well.
1: Oh, yeah.
0: Gracie the giraffe. Did you hear about this?
1: I did. They lost her.
0: They lost her. A Texas ranch lost a giraffe. She wandered away. How do you lose a giraffe in Texas?
1: I don't know.
0: It's like a cell tower with eyelashes.
1: Was it ducking?
0: Oh, they found her. They okay. found her. I don't know where she was. Did you get down to the flea market?
1: I did not.
0: I did. I worked down there, walked around once,
1: yeah.
0: ate some ice cream like I normally do.
1: What'd you find?
0: Nothing. I usually don't find anything. But
1: well, you find stuff. You
0: I
1: just
0: find
1: don't
0: the homemade,
1: need anything.
0: Find the homemade ice cream.
1: Yeah?
0: Yeah. Got some coffee from Beans and Cream.
1: Nice.
0: Yeah. And visited both hamburger stands, the Elks and the Church.
1: So did you...
0: I was burgered out.
1: Did you combine them to make one big burger?

0: bad.
1: According to new research, neighborhoods with more dogs see less crime.
0: Makes sense.
1: Kind of makes sense, yeah.
0: Makes sense.
1: However, poop is a different story.
0: Yeah.
1: Scientists say an object twice the size of Earth once had a cataclysmic collision with Uranus.
0: Uranus. Well, that's
1: personally, I think scientists should stay out of your personal life. The USSR was established this day, July 6, 1923.
0: Wow.
1: In years to come, it would be remembered for being featured in a Beatles song.
0: Mm-hmm. Yeah. Back in the USSR?
1: Yeah. Two 4,500-year-old homes were found near the Giza pyramids in Egypt.
0: No kidding.
1: Yeah. Being that long ago shows the houses were probably owned by a couple of old Gizas.
0: I wonder if they Airbnb'd them back then.
1: I don't know. Highway truck accident released thousands of live chickens on the road.
0: Oh, no.
1: Which finally answered the question, why did the chickens cover the road?
0: To get out of the truck.
1: Mm. Reports say Americans celebrated the 4th of July with leisure, gluttony, and alcohol. And then they found out it was the 4th of July.
0: Oh, yay. Mm.
1: Long Island lifeguard was bitten by a shark doing a training exercise.
0: Oh, gosh.
1: And she nailed it because the exercise was called How to Look Delicious to a Shark.
0: She did.
1: Yeah. Nancy Pelosi's husband involved in a hit-and-run accident.
0: I read this.
1: Yeah. As for her shocked expression, she always looks that
0: way. She always looks like that.
1: Yeah. I think it's too much Botox.
0: Thank you, Botox.
1: And finally. Delaware. Delaware is home to Dell, the computer company.
0: Yeah.
1: Well, apparently they're moving their headquarters from Delaware to Texas.
0: Okay.
1: Does that mean Delaware is just aware now? That's what I want to know. 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Calling for a mostly sunny, humid, and warm day. Highs in the upper 80s. Tonight, mostly clear and humid. Lows mid 60s. They keep putting the word humid in the forecast for some reason.
0: It's going
1: to
0: be humid.
1: Yeah. Tomorrow, sunny and a little warmer. Highs around 90. And then Wednesday brings a pretty good shot of some rain during the evening. 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

0: intersection of sports and news category, and really just the latest bit of not sports related news for this particular athlete. A former Nebraska wrestler is wanted in Lancaster County now that prosecutors have filed felony charges accusing him of assaulting a pregnant woman. Not the first time we've heard a headline like that over the last couple of weeks, but this one is implicating last season's Cornhusker heavyweight AJ Ferrari, who now is wanted on felony charges, including false imprisonment and assault by strangulation. Investigators say a woman reported being assaulted during an argument and was later treated at a Lincoln hospital for injuries consistent with strangulation. On a recent live stream with a wrestling social media influencer, Ferrari's former fiance, Shaylee Hogan, detailed the allegations. She claims that just 2 days after their public airport proposal on May 6th, the pair got into what they're calling an altercation, and Ferrari strangled her. We even have some audio from her that I could play, but this isn't that kind of show. Tune into our news operation if you want to hear and see more of that. It bears mentioning that this is just the latest in a long line of legal issues for Ferrari, the journeyman college wrestler. He was also arrested the previous weekend on charges involving fleeing from police. Here's some other news that won't sound all that surprising. An athletics governing body with a dubious legal history and questionable governmental connections has made a controversial ruling regarding whether or not an athlete can be cleared to compete in their sport of choice. And no, for once, we're not talking about the NCAA, though if you're in the know and had to guess which organization I might be talking about, FIFA would probably be on your Family Feud style shortlist. If I don't get to make any more reports, that means their lawyers will have found me. Anyway, I'm of course talking about the latest in a long line of seismic decisions that have rippled throughout this World Cup. FIFA has announced that the red card that was retroactively assigned to Team USA striker Fuller and Balogun in their last match against Bosnia has been rescinded. Normally, a player that receives a red is suspended from his team's next match, but with that card overturned, Balogun is now once again permitted to play in Team USA's next match. Oh yeah, that's tonight, against Belgium. As you can imagine, the Belgian camp has been stunned by this ruling, as are most neutral parties, if I'm honest. The sentiment from their camp is reportedly astonished. The US side, unsurprisingly, is thrilled. Head coach Mauricio Pochettino said this week he's glad his team isn't being punished twice for the same infraction. Meanwhile, it is being credibly reported that certain high-ranking members of the U.S. government have been in contact with FIFA leadership over the weekend to discuss this particular red card, and though certain government officials have posted on social media this weekend thanking FIFA for overturning the ruling. No word yet as to how connected all of those events are. Something tells me this saga is far from over, but as of now, Balogun can play and is, of course, expected to be in the lineup for tonight's match, which kicks off at 7 p.m. on Fox. Elsewhere, the Royals couldn't play on Friday night because a different World Cup game was being played next door at Arrowhead, so they're actually in the middle of a three-game series against the Phillies, dropping game 1 6-1 and winning yesterday afternoon 5-2 behind five solid innings from Lewinder Avila and a late two-run double from Salvador Perez in his return to the lineup. That series concludes with a 1-10 first pitch this afternoon, and I'm sure the Royals would like me to tell you that in honor of today being the 6th of July, you can get tickets to today's game for $6. The jokes write themselves. Our sports coverage on Ole Red 99.5 is brought to you in part by Crete Area Medical Center, Wilbur and Friend Medical Clinics, Riverside Chevrolet in Fairbury, Building Tech, your Seco Building Systems Builder in Beatrice, Members Own Credit Union in Beatrice and Lincoln, and Kreidel Enterprises in York, a name you can trust. 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
1: It's amazing to me how technology keeps advancing. 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
2: Right?
1: Researchers in the Netherlands have developed a smartphone app that can predict asthma. It works by detecting subtle changes in a person's voice. Then it can predict asthma or COPD flare-ups before they even happen.
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1: Scientists hope that this technology could eventually help people seek treatment earlier and avoid more serious complications.
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1: 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We're going to take a look at your weather forecast coming up. Alyssa and Owen playing the $100 minute this morning. Here's Riley Green on Old Red. Good morning.

0: Here's your weather.
1: Mostly sunny, humid and warm, highs in the upper 80s. Winds will be out of the southeast, light at 5 miles an hour tonight. Mostly clear and humid, lows mid 60s. Tomorrow, little warmer, highs around 90 with winds out of the south, 5 to 10. Wednesday, humid, highs low 90s. A 70% chance of scattered showers and thunderstorms Wednesday night. Thursday, storm chances throughout the day with Friday trends. Drier temperatures, highs both days around 90 degrees.
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1: Our contestant this morning, not one, but two. Alyssa.
2: We have two?
1: Alyssa and Owen, good morning.
3: Good morning.
1: How's things going at your residence, the Funny Farm?
3: It absolutely is the Funny Farm. we had a coyote up in our yard last night while we were grilling.
1: Yeah, lovely.
3: So that was fun.
1: Lovely, lovely. All right, well, is Owen there?
4: Yep.
1: Okay. Now, Owen, your dad and your aunt both play this. They do really well. Are you thinking you're going to beat them and win $100 this morning?
4: No.
1: No confidence.
2: No. <Nope. laughs>
1: All right. Well, here's the rules. 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You can pass it any time if you get stumped. And if there's time left on the clock, you can come back and change or redo or answer any questions that you passed on. And your time won't start until Nicole finishes asking the first question. Are you guys ready to go?
3: Yes.
2: Alyssa and Owen, here's your first question. On the Brady Bunch, what was the name of the maid?
3: Oh, pass.
2: How many manned moon landings have there been? 6, 8, or 12?
3: Moon landing? 6.
2: What is half of 160?
3: What state is
2: known as America's Dairyland?
3: Wisconsin.
2: In what country is the Taj Mahal located?
3: Oh my gosh. Where's the Taj Mahal?
2: In what Disney movie does a toy become a real boy?
3: Pinocchio.
2: Who famously said into a phone, "Mr. Watson, come here, I want you."
3: Sherlock Holmes?
2: If you're eating tripe, what organ are you eating?
3: I don't know.
1: Ran out of time. It's a lot harder than it sounds on the radio, isn't it?
3: Yes.
1: Yeah, with the music in the background and Nicole asking the questions real fast. So let's go back over it. I know you know this one, Alyssa. On the Brady Bunch... did she come back and answer this? It was Alice, right?
3: Alice, yeah.
1: Yeah. You were right with 6 manned moon landings. You got half of 160 is 80. You got Wisconsin. Taj Mahal is located in India.
3: Okay.
1: Who famously said into a phone, "Mr. Watson, come here"? That was Alexander Graham Bell. First words ever spoken over a phone call.
2: I thought Sherlock Holmes when I first read it too, yeah. Alyssa. Don't feel bad.
1: If you're eating tripe, you're eating the stomach. Gross.
2: Yeah.
1: And we didn't get to the last two. So you didn't do too bad. You do get a 1 pound bag of Fairberry brand bacon bits just for playing. And well... we'll throw you back on the list. Maybe we'll put you on the same week as your husband and dad and your aunt as well, all right?
3: Very good.
1: Thanks, guys.

0: One of Toby Keith's many patriotic songs. Did you know, Nicole, he hit number one over the weekend?
1: No.
0: Courtesy of the Red, White, and Blue, The Angry American, number one on the charts all weekend long on the streaming charts, followed by Born in the USA, number two, which is not really that much of a patriotic song. It was written about the Vietnam War.
1: But still a good song.
0: Yeah, great song. Great album, too. And then Ella Langley, Choosing Texas, was a three. So there you go. 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Let's look towards some possibility of rain chances. The best chance comes Wednesday night. 70% chance of showers and thunderstorms likely. Thursday, mostly cloudy. 40% chance of thunderstorms. Highs upper 80s. Friday, slight chance of storms in the morning. Otherwise, sunny. It's going to be hot. We'll see upper 80s most of the week. Saturday and Sunday, looking at 90s to mid-90s. So, it's summer in Nebraska.
1: And it is that time of year.
0: And the Jefferson County Fair,
1: yeah,
0: right?
1: Of course.
0: So, there you go. That is your NJN Financial Group Extended Weather Outlook. 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

0: 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I'm only guilty of a damn good time going
1: to my home. 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
3: Fox News, I'm CJ Pop. The funeral procession today in Tehran for Iran's former hardline religious leader killed on the first day of Operation Epic Fury. Israel's Prime Minister Benjamin Netanyahu earlier on Fox and Friends describes what some are chanting.
4: They were shouting, death to Trump, death to me, of course, but death to Trump. We have to kill Trump, death to America.
3: And that funeral continues until Thursday. Right now, U.S. soccer star Flo Balogun can play tonight versus Belgium, the elimination game in Seattle. But
5: the Belgian Soccer Federation formally wrote to FIFA to appeal the matter, and the right to appeal was granted.
3: That's Fox's Jay Berman reporting. Balogun received a controversial red card in the last game, meaning he was originally banned for tonight. He could be banned again if Belgium wins the appeal. The game is on Fox at 8 p.m. Eastern. 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

0: Shooter Jennings on today's Best Country Old Red 99.5. Good morning to you. I saw part of Travis and Taylor's wedding was they donated $26 million to different organizations around that they loved. They donated $2 million to Dolly Parton's Imagination Library, part of that 20 charities that they donated to.
1: That's incredible.
0: Yeah, probably the 2026, so they did $26 million.
1: Yeah,
0: I don't know.
1: That's a nice parting gift.
0: Yeah, because they certainly don't need anything.
1: No, but, and I did read that some of the 1,000 guests that were invited don't know Taylor and Travis all that well.
0: Oh, really?
1: Yeah, like don't have their phone number or email to say thanks for the invite.
0: Huh. Crazy.
1: Isn't that crazy?
0: Yeah. Probably just the who's who among celebrities, I'm guessing.
1: Apparently, my invitation was lost in the mail.
0: Yeah, it wasn't there either. I got one. I said I didn't RSVP.
1: You so. RSVP'd, no.
0: Yeah, I was like zero coming. Fried Chicken Day. It's a National Fried Chicken Day. There's lots of ways to eat fried chicken.
1: Okay.
0: We asked our text club, because I don't have Facebook yet. Still in the doghouse with the Facebook.
1: You're still in Facebook jail?
0: Yep, the Facebook jail. That's me. I don't know what I did, but who knows?
1: Apparently, you made someone up high mad.
0: Yeah, who knows? There's a couple of thoughts that I have for what I did, but I don't know which one they got mad at. But here's the deal. We want to know. We asked our Text Groove listeners. What's the best way to eat fried chicken? Is it, or what's the best fried chicken piece? Is it like a leg or a thigh? I know you like the thigh. I like the
1: thigh. Hands down.
0: You can also pick strips.
1: No. Nope.
0: That's fried chicken too.
1: Thigh. Bone-in thigh.
0: Bone-in thigh for you.
1: Yes.
0: Fried.
1: Oh, God, yeah.
0: Air fried. You like air fried.
1: I do.
0: Chicken thighs.
1: Yep.
0: I think I'm going to go with the wing.
1: Really?
0: Yeah. Like fried chicken wings.
1: I do too. But I mean,
0: T-Man like wingy.
1: But I like, it's just one piece? No, I got to go with a thigh. Like they have the most crispiest, they've got the most breading. If we're talking fried chicken, like pan fried chicken, there is nothing better than a thigh.
0: Oh, there's nothing better than pan fried chicken either.
1: Oh, I know. I do have a Lodge cast iron skillet. I don't know why I don't. Oh, yeah, because there's just one of me, and then I'm stuck eating the whole damn chicken.
0: Yeah. And you're left with a whole bunch of oil.
1: I know.
0: Well, then you'd have to make, like, funnel cakes or something. I don't know.
1: And homemade gravy from that, though.
0: Oh, yeah. Oh, yeah.
1: Oh.
0: Yeah. I'd say let you know on Facebook, but we don't have a Facebook
1: Do you
0: want
1: to borrow
0: right
1: mine?
0: I'm going to probably have to.
1: You can post all of the Ask the Internet questions.
0: Yeah. Who knows? But it's Fried Chicken Day.

0: Today's Best Country, Old Red 99.5. It's Jefferson County Fair Week. Throughout the week, we'll be talking with some of the peeps that put the whole thing together. I know they're having a hot air balloon one night.
1: Mm-hmm.
0: That'll be sweet.
1: It's just to see.
0: Oh, yeah, I know.
1: Okay. You're not riding in it.
0: But still, it'll be cool.
1: It'd be way cool.
0: The races, of course, the big midgets.
1: Friday and Saturday night.
0: Yeah, midget championship racing.
1: It actually starts tomorrow, starts the fair. They've got rodeo starting tomorrow.
0: Yeah, and all the animal chickens and stuff.
1: And we'll have someone here tomorrow morning to talk to us about it.
0: Oh, good deal. Good deal. I was wondering when that happened. You have a note on my desk, but here's the thing. I didn't read it. Does that surprise you at all?
1: Nope.
0: Yeah, I didn't think so. Back with Tweets of the Day coming.

0: of the day. Of the day. The following are the funniest tweets we've had or we've read in the last 24 hours. I'll start today. Mine says, it's July and almost 100 degrees. Walmart should be putting out the Christmas stuff any day now.
1: So true. Mine's from the Missy Baker. Coming back to work after the long holiday weekend has really refreshed and recharged my passion for winning the lottery.
0: I love it. We'll find out who's in the doghouse coming up next. Here's Luke Bryan.

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1: Well, a 29-year-old man in Maryland named Jalen had his car stolen.
2: Uh-oh.
1: But he should have been more hesitant to call the police. Here's why. While it happened, he was allegedly busy burglarizing a Verizon store across the street. Jalen reported his car missing, but it didn't take police long to connect the dots when they noticed blood on his hands, clothing, and glasses, as well as blood on the nearby broken store window.
2: Ugh.
1: The call about the break-in came in just before Jalen had called to report his stolen vehicle. Jalen tried to deny being at the Verizon store, but the cops didn't buy it. One officer said, "That's some karma right there, dude." He was charged with burglary, theft, and destruction of property. No word yet on his car.

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1: Now, here's your weather.
2: Mostly sunny, humid, and warm. Highs in the upper 80s. Winds be out of the southeast. Light at 5 miles an hour tonight. Mostly clear and humid. Lows mid-60s. Tomorrow, little warmer. Highs around 90 with winds out of the south 5 to 10. Wednesday, humid. Highs low 90s. A 70% chance of scattered showers and thunderstorms Wednesday night. Thursday, storm chances throughout the day with Friday trends. Drier temperatures, highs both days around 90 degrees.
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0: Blake Shelton there on Old Red 99.5. Good morning to you, Nicole. We got a little rain over the weekend.
1: Yeah, just a little
0: bit. Kind of a downpour on Friday, right? I think it was Friday morning. Just the downpour for like 5 minutes.
1: I don't know. I was out mowing, listening to my book, and my phone started going crazy, and I'm like, what is going on? Look down. Oh, I'm in a tornado warning. I've got two stripes of grass left. Do you think I stopped? Hard no.
0: Yeah.
1: I finished
0: well,
1: mowing.
0: That was Friday evening when all that went on. But we did get a rain shower Friday morning, I think.
1: Well, it was Saturday.
0: Was it?
1: Uh-huh.
0: July 4th?
1: Oh, no. It was Friday.
0: It
1: yeah,
0: was
1: you're
0: Friday.
1: Right.
0: Yeah.
1: Yep, yep,
0: yep. Potsy in Pleasant Hill had 1.20 inches. Frank got 1.60 inches.
1: I had like 10 hundredths.
0: My rain gauge was sideways. My kids put it on wrong.
1: Oh,
0: so
1: no.
0: Unless we got sideways rain, it wasn't catching anything. So, but such is life, right?
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0: 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I'm sure that you enjoyed some fireworks watching out at your place. You live out in the country, so you get like a panorama view.
1: Yeah, I saw Fairbury's, I saw Janssen's, and last night I got to see Harbine's. So it was great. Mosquito-free, air-conditioned viewing.
0: I was laughing at some of the ridiculous fireworks names that get put on these boxes. Wizard of Oz, Unicorn Puke. Shimmer Me Tenders, Wacky Tabacky, Psycho Peacock, Dizzy Disco, Raging Rottweilers. Yeah.
1: Wow.
0: Unicorn Puke. There's a lot of crazy
1: and
0: names.
1: And that's what they named the fireworks boxes?
0: Yeah.
1: Wow. I'm so far out of the game.
0: And they only cost you $180. Here's Tim McGraw. Good morning from Old Red.
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0: weather.
1: Mostly sunny, humid and warm, highs in the upper 80s. Winds be out of the southeast, light at 5 miles an hour tonight. Mostly clear and humid, lows mid-60s. Tomorrow, little warmer, highs around 90 with winds out of the south, 5 to 10. Wednesday, humid, highs low 90s. A 70% chance of scattered showers and thunderstorms Wednesday night. Thursday, storm chances throughout the day with Friday trends. Drier temperatures, highs both days around 90 degrees.
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1: 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Right now, 70 degrees.
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3: Soybeans and corn are higher Monday morning. Cattle and hogs are mixed. I'm John Perkins with a Brownfield market update. Speed wins. That's why Stein's focused on delivering higher yielding genetics faster than the competition, and why they release more new Enlist E3 lines than any other company. Stein has yield. Soybeans are up this morning with more talk about new export demand from China, but nothing has surfaced. The USDA's national crop rating this afternoon should show the impact of recent heat and flooding. August beans are up 34 and a quarter at 1170 and a half. September's 36 and a quarter higher at 1172 and a quarter. July bean meal's up $7.70 at 313.20. August soybean oil's up 88 points at 67.65. Corn's higher, monitoring conditions during the pollination phase, expecting some hit from recent weather. Extended forecasts questionable, but a heat dome in western areas later this month is possible. September's up 13 at 436, and December corn's 14 and a quarter higher at 455 and three quarters. And wheat is higher. Conditions in Europe are being hit by hot, dry weather, and global production is expected to decline. September Chicago's up 10 and a quarter at 610. Cotton's up. Rice is weak ahead of this afternoon's weekly crop progress and condition report. December cotton's 101 higher at 78.13. November rice is 4.5 lower at 13.57.5. Live cattle are up and feeders are mixed, watching the distribution of the show list. August live's 85 higher at 240.07, and October's up 80 at 235.10. August feeders are 95 cents higher at 361.57. September's up 30 at 358.77. And hogs are mixed, mostly lower on spread trade and technical weakness. August is down 35 now at 98.40. October's up 10 at 82.12. And over in the broader market, crude oil continues to trade below 69 a barrel. John Perkins, Brownfield.
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farm was a place to go. 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I'm tired of talking, man. Y'all ain't listening. Them old

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2: Fox News, I'm CJ Pop. An unprecedented opening on Wall Street. You know, President Trump rings the opening bell from the Oval Office, opening trading for both the New York Stock Exchange and NASDAQ, celebrating Trump accounts, a new federal savings and investment vehicle for kids that started on July 4th.
3: We're giving this money to children so they can have a good life.
2: The Dow hits an all-time intraday high, the opening bell topping 53,000 for the first time ever. Has retreated a little. U.S. soccer star Flo Balogun can play tonight on Fox versus Belgium, but that could change.
4: FIFA is giving both Belgium and U.S. soccer federations to lodge their claims as to why their view of this should be the one that FIFA follows through with.
2: That is Fox's Jonathan Hunt in Seattle. The game is at 8 p.m. Eastern. 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

Josh Abbott Band there on today's Best Country, Old Red 99.5. Good morning. 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

high atop a 749-foot tower in the middle of a cattle pasture outside of Harbine. 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
2: Soybeans and corn are higher, cattle and hogs are mixed. I'm John Perkins with a Brownfield market update. When it comes to short stature corn, it all started with Stein. For decades, they've been focused on unique hybrids that deliver top yields. Stein invented short stature corn, then they perfected it. Soybeans and corn are higher on some weather uncertainties. August beans are up 39.5 at 11.75 and 3/4. September's 41 higher at 11.77. September corn's up 13.75 at 4.36 and 3/4. December's 14.75 higher at 4.56 and 1/4. Cattle have tried to rally but could not follow through, with most active August live back to a dime lower at 239.12, and August feeders down 95 at 359.67. And hogs are mixed, adjusting spreads, with August now 22 lower at 98.52, and October lean up 57 at 82.60. John Perkins, Brownfield.
3: The Jefferson County Fair in Fairbury is honored to host the Remembering Our Fallen National Memorial July 7th through the 12th. 2026 marks the 25th anniversary of September 11th. This memorial contains photos of 5,500 men and women who made the ultimate sacrifice during the war on terrorism since 9/11. It's the only memorial like it in the nation. This memorial will be open for viewing 24 hours a day, July 7th through the 12th, at the Jefferson County Fairgrounds in Fairbury.
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1: Now, here's your weather.
2: Today's going to be mostly sunny, humid, and warm. Highs upper 80s. Winds will be out of the southeast. They'll stay light at about 5 to 10 miles an hour tonight. Mostly clear and humid. Lows mid-60s tomorrow. Sunny, a little more warm with highs right around 90 degrees. For Wednesday, brings more sunshine, more humidity, and highs in the low 90s. Better rain chance arrives Wednesday night. A 70% chance of showers and thunderstorms. Thursday starts mostly cloudy, then turns sunny. 40% chance of afternoon thunderstorms. Highs reach the upper 80s. Thursday night brings another chance. 70% chance of rain, with overnight lows to the upper 60s. And Friday improves throughout the day. Slight morning shower, then partly sunny, highs mid-80s. The weekend turns warm again. Highs around 90 for both Saturday and Sunday.
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1: This Friday and Saturday, it's the Lynn Picnic in Lynn, Kansas. 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
1: Now, here's your weather.
2: Mostly sunny, humid and warm, highs in the upper 80s. Winds be out of the southeast, light at 5 miles an hour tonight. Mostly clear and humid, lows mid-60s. Tomorrow, little warmer, highs around 90 with winds out of the south, 5 to 10. Wednesday, humid, highs low 90s. A 70% chance of scattered showers and thunderstorms Wednesday night. Thursday, storm chances throughout the day with Friday trends, drier temperatures, highs both days around 90 degrees.
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2: 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Direct cash cattle trade activity is quiet, typical for a Monday. Buyers and sellers have been busy taking inventory and preparing for the week ahead. Bids and asking prices have not been established. Significant trade volumes likely going to hold out until the back half of the week. Deals last week ranged from $398 to mostly $403, $5 lower than the prior week's weighted averages. Southern Live business was marked at $255, $3 lower than the previous week's business. Box beef was lower at midday with light demand for moderate offerings. Choice down $1.17 at $385.90. Select was $2.47 lower at $364.96. In Nebraska last week, steers and heifers were $6 to $12 lower. The USDA says demand was moderate to good. Many of the feeders sold came from backgrounded lots. Medium and large one feeder steer, 600 to 646 pounds, brought $454 to $499. Feeder steers, 750 to 793 pounds, brought $393 to $419. Medium and large one feeder heifer, 600 to 615 pounds, brought $420 to $444. Cash hog prices at the major directs were not reported at midday due to confidentiality. There were solid negotiated purchases. Processors have leverage right now and continue to control the pace of business. With last week's holiday shortened week, it could be a stronger start to the week. Demand remains a huge focus for the market. The five-day rolling average for bears and gilts at the National Daily Direct is $96.98. It's $97.13 for the Iowa, Minnesota, and $97.16 for the Western Corn Belt. Butcher hog prices at the Midwest cash markets are steady at midday at $63. At Illinois, slaughter sows were steady with moderate demand for light offerings at $43 to $55. Barrows and gilts were steady with moderate demand for moderate offerings at $57 to $67. And pork values were higher at midday, up 33 cents at $96.39. Butts, hams, and loins were all higher. I'm Megan Grebner for Brownfield.
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0: Today's going to be mostly sunny, humid, and warm. Highs upper 80s. Winds will be out of the southeast. They'll stay light at about 5 to 10 miles an hour tonight. Mostly clear and humid. Lows mid-60s tomorrow. Sunny, a little more warm with highs right around 90 degrees. For Wednesday, brings more sunshine, more humidity, and highs in the low 90s. Better rain chance. Arrives Wednesday night, a 70% chance of showers and thunderstorms. Thursday starts mostly cloudy, then turns sunny, 40% chance of afternoon thunderstorms. Highs reach the upper 80s. Thursday night brings another chance, 70% chance of rain, with overnight lows to the upper 60s. And Friday improves throughout the day. Slight morning shower, then partly sunny, highs mid-80s. The weekend turns warm again. Highs around 90 for both Saturday and Sunday.
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1: 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I'm John Perkins with a Brownfield Market Update. 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Soybeans are sharply higher today with more talk about new export demand from China, but nothing has surfaced. The USDA's national crop rating should show the impact of recent heat and flooding in some key growing areas. That's out today at 4 o'clock Eastern, 3 o'clock Central. August beans are up 45 and 3 quarters to 11.82 and a quarter. September's 43 and 3 quarters higher at 11.79 and 3 quarters. August bean meal's up 8.50 at 3.14 and August bean oil's 78 points higher at 67.55. Corn's higher, monitoring conditions during the pollination phase, except expecting some hit from recent weather. Extended forecasts are questionable, but a heat dome in western areas is possible. Corn is up 13 and 3 quarters at 436 and 3 quarters. December corn's 14 and 3 quarters higher at 456 and a quarter. And wheat's higher. Wheat conditions in Europe are being hit by hot, dry weather, and global production overall is expected to decline. September Chicago's up 13 at 612 and 3 quarters. September Kansas City's 9 and 3 quarters higher at 648 and a quarter. September Minneapolis is up 9.5 at 628 and a quarter. Live and feeder cattle are mixed, waiting for direct trade to get better defined. August live's up 30 at 239.52. October 70 higher at 235. August feeders are holding at 360.62. And at least for now, hogs are up on technical buying and the firm midday move in pork. Cash business is basically steady. August lean is 5 higher at 98.80. The October contract is up 82 at 82.85. And over in the broader market, crude oil's weak. John Perkins, Brownfield.
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I got a four-wheel drive. Climb in my bed, I'll take you for a ride. Up city streets, down winding roads.

0: Welcome to a new week, everyone. This is Tim Hackett, and it's time for your Monday sports update on Ole Red 99.5. Well, file this one fully into the intersection of sports and news category, and really just the latest bit of not sports-related news for this particular athlete. A former Nebraska wrestler is wanted in Lancaster County now that prosecutors have filed felony charges accusing him of assaulting a pregnant woman. Not the first time we've heard a headline like that over the last couple of weeks, but this one is implicating last season's Cornhusker heavyweight AJ Ferrari, who now is wanted on felony charges, including false imprisonment and assault by strangulation. Investigators say a woman reported being assaulted during an argument and was later treated at a Lincoln hospital for injuries consistent with strangulation. On a recent live stream with a wrestling social media influencer, Ferrari's former fiancée, Shaylee Hogan, detailed the allegations. She claims that just 2 days after their public airport proposal on May 6th, the pair got into what they're calling an altercation, and Ferrari strangled her. We even have some audio from her that I could play, but this isn't that kind of show. Tune into our news operation if you want to hear and see more of that. It bears mentioning that this is just the latest in a long line of legal issues for Ferrari, the journeyman college wrestler. He was also arrested the previous weekend on charges involving fleeing from police. Here's some other news that won't sound all that surprising. An athletics governing body with a dubious legal history and questionable governmental connections has made a controversial ruling regarding whether or not an athlete can be cleared to compete in their sport of choice. And no, for once, we're not talking about the NCAA, though if you're in the know and had to guess which organization I might be talking about, FIFA would probably be on your Family Feud-style shortlist. If I don't get to make any more reports, that means their lawyers will have found me. Anyway, I'm of course talking about the latest in a long line of seismic decisions that have rippled throughout this World Cup. FIFA has announced that the red card that was retroactively assigned to Team USA striker Fuller and Balogun in their last match against Bosnia has been rescinded. Normally, a player that receives a red is suspended from his team's next match, but with that card overturned, Balogun is now once again permitted to play in Team USA's next match. Oh yeah, that's tonight, against Belgium. As you can imagine, the Belgian camp has been stunned by this ruling, as are most neutral parties, if I'm honest. The sentiment from their camp is reportedly astonished. The US side, unsurprisingly, is thrilled. Head coach Mauricio Pochettino said this week he's glad his team isn't being punished twice for the same infraction. Meanwhile, it is being credibly reported that certain high-ranking members of the U.S. government have been in contact with FIFA leadership over the weekend to discuss this particular red card, and though certain government officials have posted on social media this weekend thanking FIFA for overturning the ruling. No word yet as to how connected all of those events are. Something tells me this saga is far from over, but as of now, Balogun can play and is, of course, expected to be in the lineup for tonight's match, which kicks off at 7 p.m. on Fox. Elsewhere, the Royals couldn't play on Friday night because a different World Cup game was being played next door at Arrowhead, so they're actually in the middle of a three-game series against the Phillies, dropping game 1 6-1 and winning yesterday afternoon 5-2 behind five solid innings from Lewinder Avila and a late two-run double from Salvador Perez in his return to the lineup. That series concludes with a 1-10 first pitch this afternoon, and I'm sure the Royals would like me to tell you that in honor of today being the 6th of July, you can get tickets to today's game for $6. The jokes write themselves. 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
2: I'm Brent Barnett with Ag Headline News on Brownfield. An ag meteorologist says the heat dome in the forecast for the U.S. plains in mid-July isn't expected to have a widespread impact on pollinating corn. Drew Lerner with World Weather Incorporated tells Brownfield,
3: as long as the ridge is going to be dominating in the plains, because if for some reason the ridge gets, you know, displaced farther east, then all bets are off.
2: This week features temperatures in the 90s across the Midwest, and Lerner says some scattered rains are expected. A technical services rep with BASF says the recent heat wave may have slowed down development of tar spot during the day. However, Katie Strothman tells Brownfield,
4: tar spot likes moderate temperatures, 60 to 70 degree temperatures. It likes having increased leaf wetness. I know that it's been a little bit hotter during the days than in the 70s, but we also have to think about those nighttime temperatures, because when we have nighttime temperatures in that range, fungi can still reproduce.
2: She says confirmations of the disease continue to climb. Many farmers are pricing old and new crop grain. Tim Weibel grows corn and soybeans in south central Minnesota and says most of his crop is priced.
5: We've done okay with the marketing. Generally speaking, we have less than 10% to market yet, so I think we did pretty good.
2: He tells Brownfield another large crop would pressure prices.
5: We have another bumper yield with the amount of corn that's still out here. In commercials and stuff like that close by, I just don't know what we're going to see right now. Our basis is about 50 cents at, boy, that's bad.
2: And the program director with the Institute for Agriculture and Trade Policy says the latest iteration of the farm bill being discussed by Congress raises some concerns around conservation funding. I'm Brent Barnett with Brownfield Ag News Headlines.
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16: There has been some investment into like more ready-to-eat animal protein options. 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And we'll see what kind of innovations come out of that, that it's not just jerky anymore or sticks, but ready-to-eat bacon or some other ready-to-eat protein product. 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
15: 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The global meat snacks market is expected to grow from $19.36 billion in 2023 to $37.66 billion in 2033. I'm Megan Grebner with Healthy Living on Brownfield.
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21: Now, here's your weather.
0: Mostly sunny, humid and warm, highs in the upper 80s. Winds will be out of the southeast, light at 5 miles an hour tonight. Mostly clear and humid, lows mid 60s. Tomorrow, little warmer, highs around 90 with winds out of the south 5 to 10. Wednesday, humid, highs low 90s, a 70% chance of scattered showers and thunderstorms Wednesday night. Thursday, storm chances throughout the day with Friday trends, drier temperatures, highs both days around 90 degrees.
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1: Fox News, I'm Therese Crowley. Preliminary hearings on now for accused Charlie Kirk assassin Tyler Robinson in Provo, Utah, with Judge Tony Graff willing to keep the cameras from showing the most graphic images of the sniper shooting.
2: I also ask that you remain mindful of the constitutional rights of all parties, and in every engagement, that you treat each person you engage with the dignity and respect they are inherently due.
1: In court, widow Erica and Don Trump Jr., who says Charlie was like a little brother. President Trump rings the market's opening bell to launch the Trump savings accounts for American babies.
3: Children that are born without money, without any money. Great parents, they can have everything, can be great, but they have no money. They can become very wealthy children.
1: And FIFA rejects Belgium's appeal. Flo Balogun will play for U.S. men versus Belgium tonight, 8 Eastern on Fox. America listening to Fox News.
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0: Now, here's your weather.
7: Sunny this afternoon, high in the lower 90s. Mostly clear sky tonight with a low around 66 degrees. Sunny for you tomorrow, high near 91. Tomorrow night, mostly clear, low around 69. And mostly sunny on Wednesday with a high near 93 degrees. 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

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Josh Ross, right before that, Ben Keller hanging out here with you on your Monday afternoon. We keep it going with Cody Johnson.

Little girl used to swing right there. Still see her pink bow and her brown hair. She's in the big city now, but she still calls home.

0: It's Eric Pasley on Old Red 99.5. 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
1: Soybeans and corn are sharply higher. Cattle and hogs are mostly higher. 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For decades, they've been focused on unique hybrids that deliver top yield. Stein invented short stature corn, then perfected it. Stein has yield. Soybeans are higher on fund and technical buying. August beans up 51 at 11.87 and a quarter. September beans up 48 at 11.84. Corn is up on fund and technical buying. September corn's 15 and a quarter higher at 438 and a quarter. December corn up 16 and a quarter at 457 and three quarters. Live cattle are up. Feeders are mostly higher, watching the direct markets. August live's up 25 at 239.47. August feeders up 102 at 361.65. Hogs are mostly higher on spread trade. August lean hogs down 25 at 98.50. October lean hogs up 50 at 82.52. I'm Megan Grebner for Brownfield.
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4: Now, here's your weather.
1: Sunny this afternoon, high in the lower 90s. Mostly clear sky tonight with a low around 66 degrees. Sunny for you tomorrow, high near 91. Tomorrow night, mostly clear, low around 69. And mostly sunny on Wednesday with a high near 93 degrees. Let's look at your NCN AccuWeather forecast brought to you by Creek Glass.
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1: Fox News, I'm Therese Crowley. Preliminary hearings on now for accused Charlie Kirk assassin Tyler Robinson in Provo, Utah, with Judge Tony Graff willing to keep the cameras from showing the most graphic images of the sniper shooting.
2: I also ask that you remain mindful of the constitutional rights of all parties, and in every engagement that you treat each person you engage with the dignity and respect they are inherently due.
1: In court, widow Erica and Don Trump Jr., who says Charlie was like a little brother. President Trump rings the market's opening bell to launch the Trump savings accounts for American babies.
3: Children that are born without money, without any money. Great parents, they can have everything, can be great, but they have no money. They can become very wealthy children.
1: And FIFA rejects Belgium's appeal. Flo Balogun will play for U.S. men versus Belgium tonight, 8 Eastern on Fox. 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
7: Soybeans and corn are sharply higher. Cattle and hogs are mostly higher. 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Stein invented short-stature corn, then perfected it. Stein has yield. Soybeans are higher on fund and technical buying. August beans up 51 at 11.87 and a quarter. September beans up 48 at 11.84. Corn is up on fund and technical buying. September corn's 15 and a quarter higher at 438 and a quarter. December corn up 16 and a quarter at 457 and three quarters. Live cattle are up. Feeders are mostly higher, watching the direct markets. August live's up 25 at 239.47. August feeders up 102 at 361.65. Hogs are mostly higher on spread trade. August lean hogs down 25 at 98.50. October lean hogs up 50 at 82.52. I'm Megan Grebner for Brownfield.
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0: Young, I'm coming over on old Red 99.5. Well, Tyler Farr is coming to the Saline County Fair on July 17th, and you need to text the word whiskey. 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
1: Now, here's your weather.
2: Sunny this afternoon, high in the lower 90s. Mostly clear sky tonight with a low around 66 degrees. Sunny for you tomorrow, high near 91. Tomorrow night, mostly clear, low around 69. And mostly sunny on Wednesday with a high near 93 degrees. That's a look at your NCN AccuWeather forecast brought to you by Williams.

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1: Fox News, I'm Deborah Valentine. Belgium appealed FIFA's decision to allow Team USA star player Flo Balogun to play in tonight's round of 16 World Cup match, but the governing body rejected the appeal. Fox's Jonathan Hunt.
2: They have ruled Belgium's appeal against the reinstatement of Flo Balogun for tonight's critical game as inadmissible. They say that Belgium was not a party to this process and therefore has no standing for that appeal.
1: Tonight's round 16 matchup is on Fox at 8 Eastern Time. President Donald Trump ringing the opening bell of the New York Stock Exchange from the White House, marking the July 4th launch of the Trump accounts. The president is heading to Turkey tonight for the NATO summit ahead of Israel Prime Minister Netanyahu's expected visit to the White House. 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
4: Now, here's your weather.
5: Sunny this afternoon, high in the lower 90s. Mostly clear sky tonight with a low around 66 degrees. Sunny for you tomorrow, high near 91. Tomorrow night, mostly clear, low around 69. And mostly sunny on Wednesday with a high near 93 degrees.
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0: Terry Clark on Old Red 99.5. Cora Kent and Co. Wetzel right before that here on your Monday afternoon. Ben Keller hanging out here with you. I've got Kenny Chesney coming up. Right now it's Thomas Rhett and Jordan Davis.
1: Didn't win a lot, but the dogs won. Didn't bag a big one, but I saw

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0: Kenny Chesney, everybody wants to go to heaven on old Red 99.5. Well, if anyone wants to go to Pinnacle Bank Arena on Saturday and see Treaty Oak Revival with their rowdy mix of Texas country and red dirt rock, well, we've got a shot for you to win those tickets. Tune in to Red Dirt Wednesday this Wednesday night from 6 to 7 and listen for a special keyword, and that keyword could put you and a guest in the building for Treaty Oak Revival, like I said, on Saturday at PBA. So be listening to Red Dirt Wednesday this Wednesday night from 6 to 7 right here on Old Red. 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
4: Soybeans and corn were higher Monday. Cattle and hogs finished mixed. I'm John Perkins with a Brownfield Market Update. 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Soybeans are sharply higher on fund and technical buying. The USDA's national crop rating was expected to show the impact of recent heat and flooding in some key growing areas. There's been more talk about new export demand from China, but nothing surfaced as of yet. August beans are up 47 and three quarters at 1184. September is up 45 higher at 1181. August meal is up $7.40 at $312.90, and August soybean oil is 99 points higher at $67.76. Corn was higher, monitoring conditions during the pollination phase, expecting some hit from recent weather. Extended forecasts are questionable, but a heat dome in some western growing areas is possible. September corn was up 15 and a quarter at 438 and a quarter. December was 16 and a quarter higher at 457 and three quarters. And wheat was higher. Wheat conditions in parts of Europe are being hit by hot, dry weather, and global production is expected to decline overall. USDA's supply and demand numbers are out Friday. September Chicago is up 14 and a quarter at 614. September Kansas City was 11 and a quarter higher at 649 and three quarters. September Minneapolis wheat on Monday was up 10 and three quarters at 629 and a half. Live cattle were mixed and feeders were down, watching the direct markets. August live was 12 lower at 239.10. October was up 35 at 234.65. Also picking up some pressure from the strength in corn. August feeders were down 12 at 360.50. September was 60 lower at 357.87. And hogs were mixed, mostly up on spread trade, technical buying, and the firm midday move in pork. August was 22 lower at 98.52. October was 55 higher at 82.57. Megan Grebner has your full look at the cash livestock markets after this brief break.
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7: 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Box beef was lower on light demand for moderate offerings. 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Select was $1.56 lower at $3.65.87. Estimated cattle slaughter was 103,000 head. Cash hogs had no comparison Monday with moderate negotiated purchases. The five-day rolling average for barrels and gilts at the National Daily Direct is 97.21. It's 97.39 for the Iowa, Minnesota, and 97.38 for the Western Corn Belt. Pork values were firm, up 19 cents at 96.25. Hams, butts, and loins were all higher, and estimated hog slaughter was 468,000 head. I'm Megan Grebner for Brownfield.

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1: Now, here's your weather.
2: Sunny this afternoon, high in the lower 90s. Mostly clear sky tonight with a low around 66 degrees. Sunny for you tomorrow, high near 91. Tomorrow night, mostly clear, low around 69. And mostly sunny on Wednesday with a high near 93 degrees. And that's a look at your NCN AccuWeather forecast brought to you by your Rinky dealers in Beatrice, Hebron, Chicley, and Deschler.
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1: Fox News, I'm Tom Graham. An island-wide blackout in Cuba affecting millions of people.
2: Today's blackout comes in the middle of intense summer heat. Cuba's power grid is aging and its fuel supplies have been dwindling since January. That's when President Trump threatened tariffs on any country providing oil to the island nation.
1: Fox's Jonathan Siri there. The U.S. World Cup team catching a break. Forward Flo Balogun will not be suspended for tonight's game. This despite his previous red card. FIFA faced pressure from President Trump.
3: It's one thing to penalize somebody for the game, but how do you penalize them for a game that hasn't been played yet? It's very unfair. You can't do that. So, yes, I asked for a review by FIFA.
1: Balogun was issued a red card during a controversial call in a previous game. 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

Mr. Randy Travis on Old Red 99.5, the latest from Kane Brown. Right before that, here on your Monday afternoon, we keep it rolling with Lainey Wilson. I never stay.

0: It's Dwight Yoakam on old Red 99.5. 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
1: Now, here's your weather.
2: Mostly clear sky tonight with a low around 66 degrees. Sunny for you tomorrow, high near 91. Tomorrow night, mostly clear, low around 69. And mostly sunny on Wednesday with a high near 93 degrees. And that's a look at your NCN AccuWeather forecast brought to you by The Store in Diller.
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4: 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September corn closed up 15 and a quarter at 438. December corn closed up 16 and a quarter at 458. August beans closed up 47 three quarters at 1184. And November beans closed up 44 and a half at 1192. September Kansas City wheat closed up 11 and a quarter at 650. 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
1: Fox News, I'm Deborah Valentine. The Napa County Sheriff's Office has recommended a misdemeanor charge against the husband of Congresswoman Nancy Pelosi in connection with Friday's hit and run there. More from Fox's William Lajeunesse in L.A.
2: The story that Paul Pelosi told police is he knew he hit something but wasn't sure what. Animal, human, car, bike. But rather than checking, witnesses say he drove away.
1: Nobody was hurt. A Provo, Utah judge is weighing whether there's sufficient evidence to bring Charlie Kirk's alleged killer, Tyler Robinson, to trial. Former Utah State Bureau of Investigation agent David Hall testified today about information coming in after shots rang out.
3: Cell phone videos were coming in. If you imagine there's 3,000 people at an event and everybody has a cell phone, there was a lot of information that people were willing to share with us.
1: Kirk's widow, Erica, attended today's preliminary proceeding. America's listening to Fox News.
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5: The latest details on the top story from last week from across the state of Nebraska. The latest major wildfire in the northwest part of the state is nearing full containment. The Nebraska Emergency Management Agency says the Log Road fire near Crawford is now 81% contained as of Sunday evening. The fire is still estimated to have burned about 1,500 acres. Fire officials say this will be the final update from the incident management team as command is being transferred back to local fire departments. Crews will continue monitoring the fire area and extinguish any remaining hotspots. Multiple fire departments from southeast Nebraska have answered calls for mutual aid and have activated to help provide local crews in Crawford with some relief over the course of the weekend. Nature's fireworks got a head start on the 4th of July holiday weekend with thunderstorms across southern Nebraska and northern Kansas Friday night and early Saturday. An early Saturday morning storm dropped nickel-sized hail in Beatrice. Friday night, observers reported tornado and funnel cloud sightings to the National Weather Service. A tornado was reported northwest of Hubble near the Nebraska-Kansas line on Friday night, and a short time later, a funnel cloud was observed west of Narka, Kansas on the south side of the border. There have not been any immediate reports of sustained damage. Golf ball-sized hail was reported in Roca, near Morrowville, and near Hebron, and quarter-sized hail was reported near Syracuse. The flea market inside Fairbury City Park has been a 4th of July fixture in southeast Nebraska for more than half a century. And recently, it sparked a shot at a unique collaboration for two of the market's newest vendors, Hot Stuff Salsa from Omaha and the Jerky Workshop out of Council Bluffs. Their owners met for the first time at this flea market a few years back and have since united to create a unique concoction that combines both of their products.
6: Without him and me finding each other here and kind of putting our heads together and coming up with something different, you know, that flavor particular wouldn't exist. So, you know, it's kind of fun.
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1: Now, here's your weather.
2: Mostly clear sky tonight with a low around 66 degrees. Sunny for you tomorrow, high near 91. Tomorrow night, mostly clear, low around 69. And mostly sunny on Wednesday with a high near 93 degrees. 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
1: Fox News, I'm Tom Graham, the man accused of planting pipe bombs near the U.S. Capitol on the eve of the chaos of January 6, 2021, is not covered by President Trump's mass pardons, says a judge. Fox's Jared Halpern.
2: A federal judge rejected a motion to dismiss charges against Brian Cole Jr., the suspect accused of planting pipe bombs outside the Capitol Hill headquarters of the Republican National Committee and Democratic National Committee in 2021.
1: A judge ruling the pardons for those convicted directly for the actions of January 6th, not for any indirect action. Chicago's seen a violent holiday weekend with multiple shootings.
3: Another bloody July 4th weekend in Chicago. Police revealing that between Friday and Sunday night, 16 people were shot. 3 were killed. Still, crime in the city is down compared to July 4th weekends in recent years.
1: Fox's Natalie Chuck, America's listening to Fox News.
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That is Garth Brooks on Old Red 99.5 in the middle of a big block of continuous country. Let's keep the music going with Thomas Rhett. 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

0: 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That's his latest single, wrapping up a big block of commercial-free country. 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Got Blake Shelton and Vince Gill lined up and on the way. 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

0: One more last chance, Vince Gill, on today's Best Country Old Red 99.5. We got Three Without Me coming your way. Some Red Dirt from the Randy Rogers Band, some Morgan Wallen and Joe Diffie. But right now, it's time for a look at your forecast, brought to you by Norris Public Power District.
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0: For tonight, humid with lows in the mid-60s, southeast winds 5 to 10 miles per hour. Tomorrow, sunny, highs around 90, south winds 5 to 10 miles per hour. Tomorrow night, mostly clear, lows upper 60s, southeast winds 5 to 10 miles per hour. And on your Wednesday, mostly sunny, humid, highs lower 90s, and south winds 5 to 10 miles per hour.
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